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You never know what might happen as we explore music along the crooked road. 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

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She'll do. She looked like she got a pumpkin planted in her ash can. Said that I could sow my seed better than any other man.

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All submission details are at arcd.org for the second annual Love for the Land song.

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1: A couple of years back, I come across a great and wasted friend of mine in the hallway of a recording studio. And while he was reciting some poetry to me that he'd written, I saw that he was about a step away from dying, and I couldn't help but wonder why. And the lines of this song occurred to me. I'm happy to say he's no longer wasted, and he's got him a good woman. And I'd like to dedicate this to John and June, who helped show me how to beat the devil. It was wintertime in Nashville, down on Music City Road, and I was looking for a place to get myself out of the cold, to warm the frozen feeling that was eating at my soul, keep the chilly wind off my guitar. My thirsty wanted whiskey, my hungry needed beans, but it'd been a month of payday since I'd heard that eagle scream. So with a stomach full of empty and a pocket full of dreams, I left my pride and stepped inside a bar. Actually, I guess you'd call it a tavern. Cigarette smoke to the ceiling and sawdust on the floor. Friendly shadows. I saw that there was just one old man sitting at the bar. And in the mirror I could see him checking me and my guitar. And he turned and said, "Come up here, boy, and show us what you are." I said, "I'm dry." And he bought me a beer. He nodded at my guitar and said, "It's a tough life, ain't it?" I just looked at him. He said, "You ain't making any money, are you?" I said, "You've been reading my mail." He just smiled and said, "Let me see that guitar. I got something you ought to hear." Then he laid it on me.

Cause the truth remains that no one wants to know. 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Back when failure had me locked out on the wrong side of the door. When no one stood behind me but my shadow on the floor. And lonesome was more than a state of mind. You see, the devil haunts a hungry man. If you don't want to join him, you gotta beat him. I ain't saying I beat the devil, but I drank his beer for nothing. Then I stole his song.

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And I guess I'll die explaining how the things that they complain about are things they could change, hoping someone's gonna care.

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Me and my old dog Charlie in the rain. And we drove through Oklahoma. It's a long, long way to go. 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

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Call Christine.

Well, the wind blew through Texas on to New Mexico, and the rain turned into sleet, and the sleet turned into snow, and the snow came down in buckets, and the cars, they started to slide. Me and my old dog Charlie start looking for a place to hide. 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

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See you there.

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It starts a jumping every evening when the sun goes down. 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

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You never know what might happen as we explore music along the crooked road. 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

friends and neighbors, this is Bill Smith, the old ranger, asking you to stop on by Wednesday, 1 o'clock, for the Crooked Road Radio Hour. 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

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We've been looking for fun. It's a quarter to two. Oh, what you wanna do? It's a quarter to three. You know what I need. It's a quarter to four. Do we have any more?

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sleep, but I was up real early, wondering when I'd get my release. Later on, we got more hot bologna, eggs and gravy, and by now I wasn't quite so hard to please. 2 days later, when I thought that I had been forgotten, the sheriff came in chewing on a straw. He said, "Where is the guy who thinks that this is Indianapolis? By

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He said the judge will be here any day. The jailer had a wife, and let me tell you, she was awful. But she brought that hot bologna every day. And after 7 days, she got to looking so much better. I asked her if she'd like to run away. Well, next morning, that old judge took every nickel that I had. And he said, son, let this teach you not to race. The jailer's wife was smiling from the window as I left. In 30 minutes, I was out of state.

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You're wonderful. We've certainly enjoyed being here with you and being with all the fine folks on the show. We hope you've enjoyed us. We don't want to stay out here too long, because I understand they got a big long hook back here. I don't know. What do you

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But corn is that danger. 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

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All submission details are at arcd.org for the second annual Love for the Land Songwriter

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looked at me and I looked at him. I said, what do you want? He says, come on down, let me in. I said, no, boy. I ain't gonna let no wolf ride in the house. Have enough trouble keeping you away from my door. Go on away from here now, boy. I don't want you around here. Wonder, wonder what's liable to happen to me. Went to get my gun, couldn't find a shell. If I'd have found one, I'd have blowed him plumb to thunder. I'm telling you, I'd have actually done it. I'd have filled him so full of buckshot, he'd have had ball bearing joints. You want no wolf hanging around me? No. I want

friends and all that stuff. But I didn't listen and I never saved enough. Then I went broke and my gal run off. It ain't no joke. And now I've got a cough. Oh, I...

friends and neighbors, this is Bill Smith, the old ranger, asking you to stop on by Wednesday, 1 o'clock, for the Crooked Road Radio Hour. You never know what might happen as we explore music along the crooked road. 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

0: I'd like to do a song now which is off our new album, and it's called Preservation Part 2, or Act 2. It's a song called Money Talks, and believe me, it does. Thank you.
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1: Hello, everybody, and welcome to Plum Wild. 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Right here, and you're listening to Plum Wild with me, your host, old Justin Chambers. Got some good stuff for you today. We got some good old country music here. Last week, I played some songs with yodeling in them, and people seem to really like the yodeling, so I don't know. I think they got the yodeling a little too loud. I almost blew out the speakers in here in the studio, so I don't know if we can do a bunch of yodeling this week or not. But anyway, let's get into the music. Here's one called Hang In There Like a Rusty Fish Hook by country boy Eddie and his show band.
2: Hang in there like a rusty fish hook.

Welcome back to Plum Wild right here on Radio Bristol. That right there was called Whittling on a Piece of Wood, and that was by Eddie Hill. All right, and before that, we had one called Selling What You Used to Give Away, and Bill Tutt is the name of the guy doing that song. Then we had one there called Jesse Lee by Buck Griffin. And we started all off with Country Boy Eddie and his show band. Did I say that right? Did you hear me? Can I talk this morning? I don't know. That was Country Boy Eddie and his show band with one called Hanging in There Like a Rusty Fish Hook. So hopefully y'all are hanging in there like a rusty fish hook with me this morning right here on Plum Wild. We're going to get Plum Wild. How about some bluegrass? Let's switch it up with some bluegrass music. Here's Red Allen, one of my favorite bluegrass singers. And he's going to do one for you called Don't Lie to Me. Let's do it.

Forget them. That's Ice Covered Birches right there by the pole Rambling Boys. And before that, we had Head of the Holler by the Goins Brothers. And then before that, we had Old Reuben Number One by Don Stover. And we started the whole thing off with Red Allen. And he was doing one called Don't Lie to Me. All right. And we're going to get back into it here. We do, how about Floyd Tillman with one called Daisy May?

I met the Rose of San Antonio, who stole my heart away. Instead of just a single rose, I bought her a whole bouquet. Her face was oh so pretty, I didn't see her wedding band, till a guy walked in with a nasty grin and a pistol in his hand.

That's Love Me Now by Frankie Miller. And before that, we had Roses and Revolvers by Tex Williams. And we did one called Salt Your Pillow Down by Jimmy Johnson and his orchestra. We started all off with Daisy May by Floyd Tillman right there. And everybody liked the yodeling songs I played last week, so we may do some more yodeling type stuff this week. I just thought all that yodeling would blow the speakers out. Tom Netherland told me to do a weather forecast, and I'll do one for you here. It's cold out. Stay inside. If you don't have anywhere else to go, stay inside. There's a love knot in my lariat.

There's a rainbow on the Rio Colorado right there. That is Don Walzer, yodeling Donnie Walzer right there with some good yodeling. And before that, we had Elton Britt with the Cannonball Yodel. And we started all off with Slim Whitman and There's a Love Knot in My Lariat. And hopefully y'all enjoyed them yodeling songs this morning, because I know last week folks commented a lot and said some good things, said they liked the yodeling, so we're going to keep her up with the yodeling here today. Hopefully y'all are enjoying the show. All right, let's get on into some more music here. We're going to get lonesome on you with this one. How about Keep Me From Crying Today by Merle Haggard and All the Strangers right here on Plum Wild. Lord, this one's so sad it could bring a tear to a glass eye and life to a wooden leg. It's just plum pitiful right here. Let's do it. Keep Me From Crying Today. Here's Merle Haggard. Woo!

0: There's Bell Street with Looking Out My Window Through the Pain. All right. That was a good one right there, wasn't it? Before that, we had Vernon Oxford doing one called Only the Shadows Know. And then we had Tell Me My Lying Eyes Are Wrong by George Jones. And we started all off with Merle Haggard and the Strangers doing one called Keep Me From Crying Today. All right, folks, well, I got time to play a few more today before I get on out of here, I think. Then Tom will get on here with the Country Sal Song Roundup at noon, so stick around for that. And, yeah, we're doing pretty good here. Let's do some old-timey stuff. Here's Frank Prophet to do one called Trifling Woman.
1: Oh, Lord, I've been a-working, working like a dog all day, trying to make another dollar for you to throw away.

Oh my goodness, happy Friday afternoon, or maybe morning, or evening, depending on where you happen to be today. And hey, welcome to Country Song Roundup. Oh, I'm your host, Tom Netherland, and for the next 3 hours, oh boy, you're going to hear wall-to-wall, hard-to-the-core country music with a capital C, a guarantee, you know, or your money back. Yeah, you know what I mean? Oh, goodness gracious. We have a great show coming up for you today, and as always, I never have a playlist, but I do have an extraordinary guest coming in today around about 1:30 or so, and I'll tell you about that in a few moments. But first, Merle Haggard says he's got the rambling fever. Broadcasting live on Radio Bristol, WBCM.

Yeah, buddy. On the MCA record label, that's Ramblin' Fever from the mighty Merle Haggard. Mm. Let's hear one from Gary Stewart, 1975. And this one was on the RCA record label, and it was one of the songs that helped to establish him as one of the greatest honky-tonk country singers of all time. Yeah, buddy. It's called Out of Hand, the Gary Stewart live on Country Song Roundup, Radio Bristol.

0: Yeah, buddy. Gary Stewart, right here on Country Song Roundup, and just getting underway. Yeah, buddy. Broadcasting.
1: He's trying to
0: sneak in another one over there, Gary. I might play another one from Gary Stewart later on, but anyway, just getting underway here live at Radio Bristol, broadcasting from the birthplace of Country Music Museum right here in Bristol, Virginia, / Tennessee. And, hey, wherever y'all happen to be today, I hope in some small way or maybe a big way, the show helps make your day even better. Hey, let's try it with this one. Big, Big Love, Wynn Stewart featuring Ralph Mooney on the pedal steel guitar.

Yeah, buddy. Wynn Stewart. And Ralph Mooney is only they could do it. Big, big love. And oh, by the way, that song, Big, Big Love, and, you know, the steel part that you hear Ralph Mooney doing. Just go listen to Waylon Jennings do Rainy Day Woman, which features Ralph Mooney basically playing that exact same steel part that he played on Big, Big Love. But who knows? I might play it for you in a little while today. But first, let's go up to Maine. Yeah, let's go up to Maine and climb into the cab of an 18-wheeler driven by Dick Curless. He's going to sing about a tombstone every mile. Country Song Roundup, Radio Bristol, WBCM. Oh, yeah, it feels cold, don't it?

Oh, man. Dick Curless and a tombstone every mile. You know, it sounds like he was aboard the Widowmaker. What do you say, Jimmy Martin and the Sunny Mountain Boys? Widowmaker. Country Song Roundup. Radio Bristol. WBC.

Widowmaker. That's Jimmy Martin and the Sunny Mountain Boys. That's on the Decca record label. There was only one Jimmy Martin. That's for darn sure. But, you know, there's only one Bristol Sessions Super Sessions raffle. Hey, it's the eighth year that we've done this here at Rhythm and Roots, and by golly, you're invited to buy a ticket to win and win big. Don't miss your chance. To win big while supporting the Birthplace of Country Music Museum. You know, get your tickets for the Bristol Sessions Super Sessions raffle today. Or you can buy them tomorrow. That's okay as well. This raffle features more than, get this, $250,000 in prizes. There are cash prizes, $1,000 and up. Yeah, buddy, wouldn't that be nice? A, you could win a motorcycle, an Indian motorcycle, which, by the way, if you come by and visit the museum, you can see it right now. Come by tomorrow. Come by next week up through Rhythm and Roots because it's right downstairs. You could win that motorcycle. You could win an SUV. Win all kinds of things. I think there's a trip or two in there, jewelry, all kinds of stuff that you could win. And one winner will be drawn every 5 minutes on Sunday, September 13th, from 12 noon to 4 p.m. during Rhythm and Roots. But get this, only 5,000 tickets are available. Now, that may sound like a lot to you, but it is not a lot. I mean, lotteries tend to have thousands and millions even people trying to win one prize. Well, 5,000 tickets are available to win lots of prizes. Yeah, buddy, they're $100 per ticket. And again, the benefit, it will benefit the Birthplace of Country Music Museum. And but now here's the deal. Ticket holders have to be 18 years old or older to participate. Yeah, buddy. Hey, to learn more about it, visit BristolSessionsSuperRaffle.org for additional info. Don't wait. Don't delay. Buy your ticket for the Super Sessions Sessions Raffle today. Yeah, buddy. Hey, Charlie Pride says it's going to take a little longer. It's going to take a little bit longer to win that prize or those prizes. But man, oh man. Imagine if you win $1,000 and it costs you $100 to enter. How about that? Anyway, here's Charlie Pride, Country Song Roundup, Radio Bristol.

Oh, yeah. It's going to take a little bit longer, says Charlie Pride. 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And hey, today's featured artist is none other than Whisperin' Bill Anderson. And he's a member of the Country Music Hall of Fame, and he's a 65-year member. No one else has ever done that, of the Grand Ole Opry. And I talked with Bill at length yesterday. We did an interview, and it was an interview/conversation, and it's always great to catch up with Whisperin' Bill. And here's a tune that he told me about years and years ago, and he said he was taking out the trash one day, had a couple of bags of trash in his hands, you know, and he had to go out through the garage. So, but his hands were full, so you know he opened the door and to the garage, and he proceeded down the steps backwards, and his wife came along and said, "Bill, why are you walking out backwards?" And boom, he dropped the bags of trash, went in and wrote down the title of the song, Walk Out Backwards, from 1960 on the Decca record label. 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

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That's Whispering Bill Anderson and Walk Out Backwards. 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And I'll tell you what, Bill Anderson has certainly had a concrete career, and it's ongoing. My goodness. He never really learned the word retire, and we're certainly benefiting from that. And the man is a brilliant songwriter. He's a brilliant interpreter of a song, and no one sounds like him. Distinctive voice, distinctive lyrics, and distinctive personality, you know. He's exactly who you would want him to be, I assure you. He's a mighty, mighty fine fella. And he's a fan of the Atlanta Braves, right? I'm doing the tomahawk chop right now. Go Braves, right? Right, Bill? Anyway, this song was done and recorded in December, just a couple weeks before Christmas of 1961, and it features a who's who of Nashville session players. Ray Eddington, one of the great rhythm guitar players who ever came through Nashville, Tennessee. He's on this one. Grady Martin, who's a member of the Country Music Hall of Fame. He's playing guitar. Buddy Harmon, oh, mercy, Buddy Harmon, playing the drums. And Floyd Kramer, also a member of the Country Music Hall of Fame. He's playing piano. And Pete Drake on the steel guitar. Guess what? He's a member of the Country Music Hall of Fame as well. There's a bunch of them on this one, but Bill Anderson's leading the way. Mm-hmm. Member of so many halls of fame, Lordy mercy, it takes all 10 of his fingers to count them all. This one's called On and On and On. Country music with a capital C, live on Country Song Roundup, brought to you by Permatile, Whisperin' Bill Anderson.

buddy, man. 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And hey, buddy, we got one of the best of all time right here. And Bill Anderson, and I hope Bill's listening today. He said he was going to try to. Hey, Bill, what's up, man? Hey, go Braves, right, Bill? Anyway, I mentioned to Bill yesterday that I was going to feature him in today's Permatile Concrete segment. And he said, you know, I have a song titled Concrete. And I was like, oh, really? Yeah, that's right, you do. Okay. He said, I think it was from 1975, and Bill, you hit the nail right on the head, which you have made a practice of doing all these years. You know, I've never heard a bad song out of Bill Anderson. Never. I know, Bill, you're probably saying, yeah, well, wait till you hear whatever, but anyway, I've never heard a bad song out of Bill Anderson. You know, for those of you more in tune with stuff in the last X amount of years, are you familiar with Take It Away? Oh, no, not Take It Away. Give It Away. I guess Take It Away, too. Give It Away. George Strait. Well, Bill Anderson co-wrote that one. Whiskey Lullaby. Yeah, Alison Krauss, Brad Paisley. Guess who co-wrote that one? Bill Anderson did. And there's so many more. We'd be here all day, wouldn't we, Bill? We sure would. Hey, maybe that's a thought down the road to do. But Bill Anderson, you're invited to the show. You can come in and sit in the studio. Sit in for the entire 3 hours whenever you find yourself coming up Interstate 81 and you see the exit for Bristol, Virginia and Bristol, Tennessee. Yeah, come on over. Every Friday, I'm here from 12 to 3 Eastern time, and you're always welcome. The door, as the song says, is always open when I'm here. Yeah, buddy. But anyway, this song was from 1975, and thank you, Bill Anderson, for bringing it up yesterday, because I'm going to play it right now. It's called Concrete. How about that? Woo, mercy. Brought to you by... Drum roll, please. Permatile Concrete, live on Country Song Roundup, Radio Bristol.

my feet. And to a kid who ain't never heard a noise a whole lot louder than a freight train,

0: That's Bill Anderson, Whispering Bill Anderson. Yeah, man. The man has written and recorded the soundtrack of a whole lot of people's lives, you know. And again, it bears repeating. You know, earlier this year, just a month or so ago, 2 months ago, he celebrated his 65th, 65 years at the Grand Ole Opry. And now to put that into perspective, no one else has ever done that. In fact, he was the very first one to ever be a member for 60 years. Yeah. And now he's at 65. And bear in mind, Roy Acuff never did it. You know, the king of country music. He never did it. Yeah. Ernest Tubb didn't do it. No. Porter Wagoner did not do it. Dolly Parton did not do it. So many. In fact, I could go right down the list of past members of the Grand Ole Opry. And there is one person who's close now. Connie Smith, she just marked 61 years at the Grand Ole Opry. And of note, Bill Anderson is credited for discovering Connie Smith. Yeah, he apparently heard this voice at a fair, a state fair, county fair in Ohio, which is where Connie's from. And he thought, gee whiz almighty, you need to go to Nashville with that voice. And he wrote a lot of songs for Connie Smith. And in fact, he wrote Connie's breakthrough song, Once a Day. You've heard that one, I'm sure. But Bill Anderson wrote that one, so there you go. They're connected at the country music hip. And I want to play one more song from Bill Anderson, and this one features the aforementioned Roy Acuff, the king of country music. You'll hear him in this one. Oh, boy, will you. It's from 1983. Bill Anderson with Roy Acuff. I wonder if God likes country music. Country Song Roundup, Radio Bristol, WBCM.
1: One night we were tuning up to play a gig. It was just another one-night stand.

You know, I'm a country singer too. Well, we just all had a big laugh. And when I looked back at the old man, there was a tear in his eye. I told the band to cool it, 'cause I didn't want to see him cry. He reached down and he took my guitar with a determined look on his face. But then as he started to play and sing, a look of sadness came.

I wonder if God likes country music. That's Bill Anderson and Roy Acuff. And just a note to let you know, Dallas Wayne will be in the studio in about another 40, 45 minutes or so today. Yeah, how about that? He's going to be here live, and we're going to talk about some country music, and he's going to play some songs, I do believe, and that's something to look forward to. It's always a wonderful treat whenever our friend Dallas Wayne comes by to pay a visit. And, hey, next Friday, this fella is going to be in the studio with me. And right now he's in Belgium. He's overseas, and he's done a string of shows over in Europe, and he was in England the other day, and I think he's got a date coming up in Germany, but he's in Belgium today. But anyhow, I'm talking about Jim Lauderdale. He's going to come by next Friday and pay us a visit, and who knows, we might just fire up this song right here in the studio featuring Robbie Turner on the pedal steel guitar. Here's Jim Lauderdale and Honky Tonk Mood Again. Country Song Roundup, Radio Bristol.

Jim Lauderdale, Honky Tonk Mood again. Yeah, buddy. Once again, he will be here next Friday.

by golly. You'll walk out the door a lot taller than you did when you walked in, okay? Because you'll have the Rhythm and Roots tickets in your hands. Yeah, buddy, they're valuable things, by golly, because the music, oh, Old Crow Medicine Show, they're going to be here, Sierra Farrell, Marty Stewart and his fabulous superlatives, Jim Lauderdale, Dallas Wayne will be here. In fact, he's going to play the Paramount during Rhythm and Roots on Sunday afternoon. You don't want to miss any of that. And oh, by the way, the Del McCurry Band as well. Man, and that's just a tip. Believe me, Troublesome Hollow, my friend Tim White, that's his group. They're in their 50th year now. They're going to be here. I mean, it's a whole slew of folks. And you'll find something that you don't just like, that you love. The 25th anniversary of Bristol Rhythm and Roots Reunion gets underway 1 week from today. And meanwhile, from 1966, here's the Singing Ranger with the countdown. Hank Snow, 100.1 WBCM Country Song Roundup.

Yeah, buddy. Hank Snow from 1966, and I want to hear a double shot, doggone it. This is the tune that made him a star. Mm-hmm. It bought him a house, too. Yeah, there's a house that is still there in Madison, Tennessee, that he called the Rainbow Ranch. Yeah, buddy. Hank Snow, once again, with his signature song. I'm moving on. Country Song Roundup, Radio Bristol, WBCM.

There we go. 1950, The Singing Ranger. Yeah, buddy. On the RCA Victor record label. That's the song that made him a star and paid for his house and made everything possible thereafter. The legendary Hank Snow. Yeah, buddy. And, hey, I want to play this one right here. Let's see. I haven't played this one in a while, and it's my favorite pedal steel player. And it's an instrumental that he did in 1961 on the Challenge record label. Here's Ralph Mooney and Moonshine, Country Song Roundup, Radio Bristol.

1961, yeah, buddy. My favorite pedal steel player of all time, Ralph Mooney. I just heard a story about Ralph Mooney and a fella hanging around in the closet in Las Vegas. Yeah. Hey, in country music, there's all kinds of skeletons in the closet. Anyway, let's play. You know, I want to dig, and boy, oh boy, I'm going to dig real, real, real deep into the archive for this one. It's on a teeny tiny record label out of Wyoming, of all places, called the, it's the RBR record label. Yeah, how about that? Out of Wyoming, 1967, a fella by the name of, drum roll, please, Ralph Young. Most folks have never heard, or they may know a Ralph and they may know a Young, but not Ralph Young. But it's called If That's the Way It's Got to Be. It's a solid country music song from way down into the cracks. Here on Country Song Roundup, Radio Bristol, WBCM.

If that's the way it's got to be, Ralph Young, yeah, go look for him, why don't you? Hey, if you find that original 45, you found something. There's not many of those out there, I can assure you. And you know, I have got a guest here in the studio. We're going to hook him up on the microphone here momentarily. But you know what? Something tells me he remembers this song. And it's called Wayne Kemp Wrote This Song. Boy, Wayne Kemp, what a great songwriter and singer, by the way. It's called Next in Line from Hay Bale, featuring Dallas Wayne on the lead vocals. Country Song Roundup, Radio Bristol, WBCM.

0: All right. That's Wayne Kemp. That's a Wayne Kemp song, Dallas. That's Hey Bale with Next in Line. Hey, folks, make welcome Dallas Wayne.
1: Hey, Tom. Good to be here with you.
0: Man, it's always great to hear you here, man, to see you here. How are you?
1: Doing okay. Everything's all chugging along just about as good as it can.
0: Boy, I love that guitar you've got right there beside you.
1: Oh, I thought I'd bring that in today because yesterday was Hank Thompson's birthday.
0: He would have been 101.
1: If anybody could have made it to 101, it might have been him. I don't know.
0: It might have been Hank. Born in Waco, Texas.
1: Yep.
0: You know, he was not real fond of Waco. Do you remember that?
1: Oh, he put up with it, I think. Everybody that comes from Waco puts up with Waco.
0: Billy Joe Shaver. Boy, he had some opinions on Waco, didn't he? Oh, my goodness. Well, Dallas Wayne, you know, you've got a lot of things percolating, don't you?
1: Yeah, we're getting ready. Rhythm and Roots coming up, of course.
0: Yeah.
1: Be working there on Sunday at the Paramount at 4:30. And then this coming Tuesday, we're going to be doing a speaker series segment that the Birthplace of Country Music Museum has downstairs here at the museum.
0: Yeah.
1: Every now and then. And I'm honored to do that. That we're going to talk about 50 plus years of figuring out how to not make a living.
0: September the 8th, and that's a free event.
1: It is, but we encourage people to come, and while you come, buy a raffle ticket for the Bristol raffle, and also buy a ticket for the festival. We'd love to have you.
0: Yeah, the more the better, and you know how it is. Concerts are always better when you see the seats full, you know?
1: So it's a good thing, and we hope to get a good crowd this year at Rhythm Roots. One of the things I like to stress to people, though, that is not really brought out very often, and I can speak with some authority on this because I'm a member of the board here at BCM.
0: Yes, sir.
1: Bristol Rhythm and Roots Festival is a fundraiser for everything that goes on during the rest of the year for the festival, whether it be the educational programs, whether it be specialty programs that come in here, museum throughout the year, through the 27 Society or other concerts indeed. It's just, you know, it's fairly important that the locals here in town realize that they think we're making a fistful of money off this thing, but it's all a nonprofit organization.
0: Yep.
1: And your support is crucial, especially when we're going into the 100th year.
0: Yeah, from day one. It's been a nonprofit. And let's put it this way, Dallas. For those of us who were here, we remember what Bristol was like before Rhythm and Roots. It was a, well, until the Paramount opened in 91, it was a tumbleweed town.
1: I played back here with Special Consensus in about 90, 91 in Bristol here. I can't even remember the venue. It might not even been actually in Bristol, but this is where we stayed.
0: Wow.
1: And moving here 6 years ago, it's a totally different town. I was so delighted when we started house hunting in this area when we moved from Austin that, you know, this town is happening. That's, you know, that's not like Candle Shop, Potpourri Shop. And I have nothing against those places in the downtowns in Southern America. But you go to some of these small towns, and that's all the business you see downtown. We've got two, for goodness sakes, we got two men's stores in this town.
0: We
1: right
0: do.
1: Down on State Street.
0: Blakely Mitchell is one of them.
1: I am a clothes hounder. Every time I walk in there, I'm in trouble.
0: Blakely Mitchell's been here for, you know, they were the business that endured all of those days. Back in the days when downtown merchants were thriving, back when my mother was a kid, you know, back during the 40s and the 50s, downtown was a beehive of activity.
1: It was, and thankfully that a lot of that is still carrying on today. We got a lot of new businesses coming in, a lot of new restaurants and bars and stuff like that, and a lot of going concerns in the retail industry.
0: Hey, we've got a great record store.
1: One of the best I've ever been into. And I'm not allowed to go in there with my credit card. My wife keeps it in the car when I go in there. And if I really want something, she'll go out and get it for me.
0: It's great. Cheap thrills, man. I'm with you. It's, hey, beware when you walk through those doors, right?
1: If they ain't got it, you don't need it.
0: Amen to that. And, you know, you mentioned Hank Thompson's birthday yesterday.
1: Right.
0: September the 3rd, 1925. And, what do you say we play a song from Hank Thompson?
1: Let's do that. One of my favorite people.
0: Oh, likewise. 1956. And oh, you have a connection in here. We can tell them about in a little while. You brought a connection to Hank Thompson, didn't you?
1: A little bit.
0: Yeah, a little bit. Yeah, that's one way to put it. Well, here we go. I'm going to flip it back to this one right here. Man, the blackboard of my heart.
1: Oh, there you go.
0: Isn't that a great one?
1: It's a good one.
0: That great rhythm and all, that bounce to it, you know?
1: The nice. Brazos Valley Boys, one of the greatest bands in the history of country music, always had great top-notch musicians. And when I was about 17 years old, 16, 17 years old, my parents and I was living out in Phoenix at the time. It was between high school and college. And my parents came out, and they wanted to go see Hank Thompson at Mr. Lucky's. So we went down there, and my dad said, this is the reason I want you to come down here, to show you how a country band should be run in the professionalism of a stage show. Because it was unheard of back then. His stage show was one of the best in the country.
0: Yeah. 1956 on the Capitol record label. Hank Thompson is in his Brazos Valley Boys, the blackboard of my heart. Oh, hey, it's school time, too.
1: That's
0: it
1: right.
0: Works. Country Song Roundup Radio, Bristol.

0: from 1956 on the Capitol record label. Hank Thompson, The Blackboard of My Heart. Oh, man, all kinds of chalk and erasers going on right there, right, Dallas?
1: Yeah, but the good kids get to clap the erasers and breathe in the chalk dust, which has asbestos in it.
2: Yeah, the teachers.
1: Which is probably not a good thing, but the teachers thought it was a good idea.
0: Probably not, no.
1: It's really something. I mean, if you chose to clap the erasers, you were like the star of the class. Everybody wanted to do that.
0: Yeah, but how did that go over with the other students? I remember how that went sometimes.
1: Well, sometimes, you know, kids will be kids. We'll just put it that way.
0: Yeah, when you get out to the playground, you know. Hey, man, I have to tell you about a teacher's pet that I'll never forget. When I was in fifth grade, oh, Lord, Dallas, he does not have curly hair, folks. It'll curl your hair, Dallas. I'm just telling you, it would curl Willie's hair, and he'd be like, gah, you know? We probably wouldn't want to hear the reaction over the air, right? Wait till you hear what it is. Wait till you hear.
1: Okay.
0: Anyway, would you like to hear a tune that Roger Miller wrote, early Roger Miller success, and for Jim Reeves?
1: Yep.
0: But this is a live recording from Elko, Nevada, 1959.
1: Jim Reeves and the Blue Boys.
0: I bet you know the song.
1: I bet I do, too.
0: Billy Bayou.
1: Kind of quirky song, and it's funny because it shows that Roger's unique style of songwriting early on in his career.
0: It changed. It changed later on, you know, somewhat.
1: Yeah, but it's a little offbeat tune, you know, with this next tune right here.
0: Well, he was kind of offbeat anyway.
1: Always.
0: Here's Jim Reeves on Country Song Roundup, Radio Bristol.
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0: Billy Bio, one of our RCA Victor records. Thank you very much.
1: Yes, it was. Yes, it was. It was one of those RCA Victor records there, Jim Reeves, and that was about 5 years before he died in a plane crash.
2: I'll tell you what, one of my favorite things to do when we go out and have our annual Texas Country Music Hall of Fame shows is there in Carthage, Texas, go out and see the Jim Reeves graveside, and there's a great exhibit in the museum there for Jim as well.
1: Yeah, I've done that too, and it's, well, you know, do you remember the Jim Reeves Museum in Nashville?
2: Yes.
1: Of course, it went, you know.
2: Went under. There's some sad stuff about that with Jim's wife, Mary, and,
1: yep,
2: and some guy that kind of hornswoggled her out of a whole bunch of stuff.
1: Yeah, and but it was there
2: who
1: for...
2: Who remained nameless.
1: Oh, I know, right? Well, hey, you know, the old nameless gets around, don't he?
2: Nameless seems to be everywhere. That and to be announced.
1: Oh, Lord.
2: Gets around a lot, too.
1: That's on more marquees than anybody else, you know? To be announced, old TBA. Or sometimes TBD, his brother, to be determined.
2: Yeah.
1: You know? Well, let's hear another one from Jim Reeves. This is a demo, Dallas. He did a handful of these in his living room. And I've got my hands on a bunch of them, and they're remarkable. They're real pared down. Sometimes just guitar, bass, and a little bit of piano, and that's it.
2: He was really one of the few artists early on that had a bona fide demo studio in his house where he could lay down stuff.
1: Well, this one's called Something to Rock About.
2: Ooh, yeah. I haven't heard this in a long time.
1: This is good stuff, Dallas. Yeah. We're digging deep, aren't we? I like to dig into the archives, you know?
2: It's fun to blow the dust off stuff every now and then.
1: It is. Well, you've got an archive. I know you do. And I'm waiting for some of that dust to be blown off of yours there, Dallas.
2: I am an archive.
1: Hey, you know what? It's better than the alternative. Yeah, buddy. Here's Gentleman Jim Reeves, member of the Country Music Hall of Fame. Something to Rock About. Country Song Roundup Radio Bristol.

0: All right. Yeah, sometimes called Step Aside. That's Jim Reeves here on Country Song Roundup. And, you know, today is, you know, we mentioned earlier that Hank Thompson's birthday was yesterday. And today there was a fella by the name of Harold Bradley Shot Jackson. He was born in Wilmington, North Carolina, today in 1920.
1: Yep. One of the innovators of this music.
0: Yeah, he's the show of Showbud. There we go. All right. How about that, Dallas?
1: Yeah, that's a little better. Thank you.
0: Yes, sir. And, you know, he is the guy, I mean, I'm as many things as he did, played on all kinds of records, including the Bales Brothers and Webb Pierce. I've got some Bales Brothers stuff that he played on with me today.
1: Yeah, excellent.
0: And Webb Pierce, Johnny and Jack, and George Jones. But you know the one thing he's going to be remembered for more than anything.
1: Yes, indeed. One of those seminal songs in the music business, continued growth still today. I mean, it's in every band's repertoire in the country. If you play a VFW, you need to play this song right here.
0: Well, now, I've got another one lined up, though.
1: Oh, this is
0: his Webb Pierce, early Webb Pierce days, down when Webb was still on KWKH and the Louisiana Hayride. Yeah. Remember Drifting Texas Sand?
1: Mm-hmm.
0: I got it for you right here. Featuring Shot Jackson on the steel guitar. Want to hear it, Dallas?
1: You got it.
0: All right. Country Song Roundup, Radio Bristol.

0: All right. From 1946, I think it was. I believe it was 46. It was in that neighborhood anyway. Drifting Texas Sand, everybody, from Webb Pierce featuring Shot Jackson on the steel guitar, Dallas Wayne.
1: I love Shot Jackson. He was a great guy. We used to take, you know, all our stuff there. We'd go over to Show Bud to get his stuff fixed. And he developed a bass guitar amp that had plenty of steel guitar amps and stuff like that through the Show Bud name and the marketing. But he, one year, he started doing bass amps. And I'd taken my 62 Fender head over to get it recapped and retubed. And I had to go out on the road. He was running behind on his repairs and everything like that. I said, I haven't got to it yet. But he said, how long are you gone for? And I said, oh, I'm gone for about 2 weeks. And he said, take this amp with you and see what you think about it. And so I did, and I never forgot the amp. And I finally tracked one down a couple of years ago and had it restored by Ray Ewell, who was the Show Bud guru. Mm-hmm. And I still have it today. And I remember that amp being a heck of a lot lighter when I was a 17, 18-year-old kid, then when I was 70 years old. It's like, no, this thing's heavy. I'm not taking it out of the house. It's going to stay right here on these wheels.
0: It's that 17, 18-year-old energy and strength, right?
1: And compared to the rest of the amps back then, I suppose it was lighter than usual.
0: You know, another thing happened recently. All kinds of things happening in country music relative to history and today. Our friend Frankie Miller died.
1: Oh, bless his heart. He was a good man.
0: 95 years old. And he was a Texan. He was a Texan. Texas native, wasn't he?
1: Star college quarterback, boxer, all sorts of stuff. Medal of Honor winner as a young man in the service. And had a great career in country music. And one of the nicest guys you ever hope to meet.
0: A Renaissance man.
1: Yep.
0: Really. And, you know, I've got a tune. I've got several here from Frankie Miller to play, and this is one of the ones I thought I've got to play this one because he does such a great job on it, and it's a little different the way he does it, but I'm talking about The Party's Over, you know, his rendition from 63.
1: Well, they toured together, Willie and him, about that time, which was kind of a fun thing. That to hear Frankie tell the story, the tour was a total disaster. Nobody made any money. And they had to scramble their way back from New York State last gig.
0: But he got a song out of it, didn't he?
1: He did get a song out of it.
0: On the United Artists, he mostly did Star Day records.
1: Mostly Star Day, but bounced around to a couple of different labels over the years. Yep. As a lot of those regional acts down there in Texas that semi-broke nationally as well.
0: Well, this one's on United Artists, written by Willie Nelson. The Party's Over, Frankie Miller. Here on Country Song Roundup, Radio Bristol. See, I love that intro. Man, these things are wanting to slip and slide all over me.
2: Once I had a love undying, couldn't keep it, wasn't trying.

0: All right, there we go. Yeah, turn out the lights. The party's over. You remember who used to sing part of that song every Monday night?
1: Who's that?
0: Are you a football fan, Dallas?
1: Oh, you're talking about Don Meredith.
0: Dandy Don, yeah.
1: And that game would get out of hand, boy. Good night, Irene. That would come on. And I don't know. He claims he made Willie Nelson a star, and Willie Nelson claimed he made Don Meredith a star.
0: I'm going with that one. I'm going with Willie made
1: so
0: Don.
1: Yeah, probably.
0: I'm going with that one. I mean, Dandy Don knew all about the fine art of exaggeration.
1: What a great color guy to start that whole team. I was thinking about them the other day. That original team of Monday Night Football was just about as good a broadcasting team as you could get.
0: Yep.
1: It made you like Howard Cosell a little bit.
0: I know. Well, Don used to razz Howard a lot on air, if you remember.
1: Oh, yeah.
0: He'd give him a hard time. And sometimes Howard would respond, "Oh, Lord, you're going to sing that song again, aren't you?"
1: I tell you, I can't wait for football season.
0: Well, okay. Now, folks may think the obvious, okay, with you, but I don't think it's so obvious. Who's your favorite team?
1: Chicago Bears.
0: Exactly. See, a lot of folks, I think, would assume that it's the Dallas Cowboys. But
1: No. I'm a Dallas Junior from Missouri. I have no loyalty at all to Dallas, Texas.
0: So I'm a Raiders fan.
1: Well, that's because you always wear black.
0: That's right.
1: I understand.
0: I do.
1: It all becomes clear now.
0: It does. The story is becoming complete here. But, Chicago Bears, man, they're a lot better now.
1: Well, they're doing some good jobs on this year and year three now for Caleb Williams and year two under Ben Johnson. So I think it's going to be a good season.
0: Well, they have a good team, and they have a great tight end.
1: They can stay healthy.
0: Well, that's always the key, isn't it? Yep. I mean, you got to stay healthy in the National Football League. But hey, you know what? Let's play. Would you like to play another Frankie Miller? Let's do a double shot.
1: Sure. No.
0: A nice nod to Frankie Miller. And this is one of those songs that even people who don't think they know Frankie Miller, they know this song, Blackland Farmer.
1: This is one of our theme songs for Farm Aid every year. We love this song at Farm Aid.
0: It works. It's apropos. 1959 on the Starday record label, the late Frankie Miller. 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

0: from 1959. That's Frankie Miller and Blackland Farmer, Dallas. We were talking a little bit about that off air.
1: Frankie has a new book out, by the way, that he just finished up right before he passed. I have not read it yet. It's out, but and I have a little blurb in there of my own honoring Frankie. And I'm really looking forward to getting that book.
0: You know, we were talking about Bill Anderson, and you just mentioned a song off air that that Bill did a recitation on for you.
1: I learned a valuable lesson on this next song right here. I'd written this thing when I was living in Europe. It had about five verses to it. It was way, way too long. And when we were putting the songs together for the Coldwater Tennessee album, Buddy Cannon producing, I told Buddy, I said, I want you to pick all the songs. Here's my catalog of songs. I want to just do a kind of an overview of stuff I've written over the last 50 years. And he came to this song, and he said, I like this song, but I'm not sure. It's a little long. I don't know what to do with it. I said, I don't know either. I've been beating my brains out over this thing. I just threw it on the tape just so you'd have something to listen to. And he said, would you mind if I took this to Bill Anderson?
0: Mm.
1: And me and him can sit there, and we'll do our best to consolidate those last verses into one verse. To make it an acceptable length. I said, sure, that's great. The lesson I learned, folks, if you get stuck writing a song, get two Hall of Fame songwriters to help you finish it up because it works out well. And Bill did the recitation on this on the record as well.
0: Yeah, it's a great song. And do you remember, if anything, inspired it? What exactly did?
1: Well, the funny thing was I grabbed the name of the town, Bristol, in the song. And like I said, I'd only been here once at that time, and it was just for one night. But it sounded like a cool name for a town, and I knew it had some country music history to it. And I thought, I'll just pull Bristol out of my backside for this one. And ironically, some 25 years later, here I am living here.
0: Yeah, yeah. Hey, life is, it's a cliche, but life really is stranger than fiction.
1: Indeed.
0: Indeed. And would you like to play it now?
1: If I can remember all the words to it, I will.
0: Well, if you don't, you know what the old saying is. Just wing it.
1: Well, there's plenty of extra verses to choose from if I can remember those, too.
0: Hey, man. Here's Dallas Wayne.
1: I'll put that down a little bit so you can hear this old guitar.
0: Yeah, he's playing a guitar that was owned by the birthday boy, Hank Thompson.
1: You want to talk about the guitar for a little bit?
0: Yeah, let's do it.
1: Okay. I got this guitar from Ann Thompson, Hank's widow, and Ray Womack, her husband, were just two wonderful people. And Ray and Ann called one day and said, we got a little something special for you we want to send you. Give us your address. And I had no idea what it was, because every now and then they'd send like a little small Hank Thompson statues and pictures and stuff like that. And when this thing came in the mail, I just was just flabbergasted. And it's become one of my favorite guitars. I use this a lot when we were doing the hay bale shows in Austin because we played so much Western swing, because this is what the guitar is made for.
0: What's the model? What's the model for people out there?
1: It's a 1947 Gibson L7 blonde.
0: Yeah,
1: and Hank did like blondes.
0: Yeah. The six-string and the two-legged kind.
1: Man.
0: Yeah, buddy. Well, what you going to play for everybody?
1: This is a song that we were just talking about. This is a song that Bill Anderson and Buddy Cannon and I wrote, called He Even Brought Her Flowers.
0: Amen.

like yesterday. Even brought her flowers, sent to live with family up in Bristol. She cried herself to sleep at night, not knowing what to do.

hillside, count the stars and talk for hours. She remembers it like yesterday, even brought her flowers. Now her withered hands turn the yellowed pages. In a book of faded photographs so long ago, a picture and a petal or bouquet of roses are all that's left now of the girl she used to know. She remembers how it felt

0: like yesterday. He even brought her flowers.
1: You know what? You get a standing ovation for that one, Dallas.
2: Oh, thank you.
1: Willie's giving you a standing ovation over here.
2: Hey, Willie, how you doing?
1: Hey, nice to see you there, Dallas. Fort Worth.
2: That's what he calls me.
1: I know he does. You know,
2: interesting story about that last song there on the recitation.
1: Yes.
2: You know, we thought we would do that the last time I was on the Opry was the week that that song came out. Well, time before last, actually. And Bill was on as well, and he said, you know, are you going to do the flowers tonight? And I said, yeah. And he said, you want me to do the recitation? I said, of course. And he said, I can't remember what I said. And so he put it on the teleprompter, and, you know, because Bill is a consummate professional. He wants to get everything right all the time.
1: Yeah.
2: Put it on the teleprompter, and I was so scared because he was walking closer and closer as we were doing that song on stage to the teleprompter. I thought, my goodness, he's going to walk off the edge of the stage. I'm going to be the guy that killed

0: day before that and the day before that. And he always writes. He always keeps his game sharp. And he is one of the teachers in Nashville to teach the younger people how to write and also to learn from them as well.
1: Well, it's pretty darn smart. You know, he's a smart guy.
0: He sure is. He's got a degree in everything.
1: He does. And but, you know, as a writer, you know, he and I have talked about this in years past. You know, when you write every day, it is a muscle. It's kind of like exercising or walking.
0: Sure. Yeah.
1: If you want it to stay strong, you got to use it every day. And that's it right there. You got to work it every single day.
0: Yep.
1: And by the way, when you love what you do, what's the chore in it, right?
0: Yeah, it becomes such a big part of you. You have to write. You have to do it. And Bill does it old school. Everybody else is on their iPads and stuff like that. He's over there with a legal pad and a number two pencil.
1: Yeah, buddy. Absolutely. And he kind of he got on me one time because he asked me what I wrote with. And I was like, I write with one of these cheap Bic pens. They're great and they're cheap, and I run through them.
0: Used to be 19 cents each. I don't know what they cost now.
1: Yeah, you could. Well, you could buy them on sale occasionally. It averages out to 9.7 cents.
0: Dang.
1: Yeah, 97 cents for 10 at Walmart.
0: Back to school sale, everybody.
1: Back to school sale, everybody. That's right. I think it goes up to about $1.10 afterwards. But, yeah, Jerry Seinfeld swore by these, Dallas. These right here.
0: Well, it's a well-designed pen.
1: Yeah, they write every single time, and there's no bleed.
0: You can't kill it.
1: You can't kill it, no. And but, you know, when they run out, you just toss them and grab another one.
0: There you go.
1: Well, let's see. Let's play. I have got – oh, hey. What were your interactions with George Jones like?
0: Not very many, actually. I used to go see him all the time at Possum Holler when he came down and play there a lot. And over the years, would run into him on the road, did a show or two with him over the years, but no really big interaction. Mainly my interaction was with him and Nancy when they got older.
1: He was such a friendly guy.
0: He felt deeply about a lot of things. And I think that's one of the reasons why he had some of the problems he had was that he was trying to escape the disillusionment of life, so to speak.
1: Well, we're talking late, just a few months before he died, AP interviewed him and they asked him about Taylor Swift, who at that time was still being marketed as a country singer.
0: Right.
1: And his comment was awesome. George said, "If Taylor Swift is country, then what am I?" What a great quote.
0: Yeah, and you know, Dale Watson said something to me one time funny and just one night. It was late after a gig as we were over there in Finland, I believe, is where this gig was. And he said, you know, with the changes in country music, he said,
1: yeah,
0: you work your butt off all the time to learn how to play these songs, learn how to write these songs, learn how to sing these songs. You devote your life to it. Then the people come along who are in charge and change the rules.
1: Yeah. Yeah.
0: I think there was a lot of that with George, too, and he was really protective of country music.
1: Yeah. Well, and if anyone knew what it sounded like, it would be George Jones, you know. And
0: Pretty good barometer.
1: A great barometer. And Dallas, he sang this one to me one time. He sang the chorus because I had mentioned to him, I said, "George, you never sing this song. I love this song." "You never sing it, George." He's like, "Oh, son, really?" I was like, "No, you don't." And I told him what it was, and he said, "You know, Keith Richards." "Do you know who that is, Tom?" "Yeah, I've heard tell." He said, "Keith said this is his favorite song of mine, too." And I've got it queued up over here, Dallas. He sang this opening chorus to me.
0: Well, Keith Richards was kind of a stranger to him because whenever he was doing the album, he said, "Who's coming in next to sing with us?" He said, "Some guy named Keith Richards." "Is he a big deal?" He said, "Yeah, he's with a band called the Rolling Stones." He said, "I think I heard of them," which actually he had because Keith Richards and George Jones and the Rolling Stones on their first American tour did a gig together down there and ended up in a fist fight, but that's another story entirely.
1: 1965, yeah. This one's called "I'm Gonna Burn Your Playhouse Down." George Jones, he's gonna tear it up here on Country Song Roundup Radio Bristol.

0: my mind, I'm gonna burn your playhouse down.
1: I'm gonna burn your playhouse down. That's George Jones here on Country Song Roundup. And man, oh man, we're gonna get Dallas back with you here momentarily. But this song right here, I love the story of this song, Dallas. This song just happened to make its way to Ray Price. He was in a radio station in Florida, and he heard the original recording of this song, and thought, I like that. I really like that. And he changed it around and made it more of a hardcore country shuffling type song. And it's a tune that Ralph Mooney had a hand in writing. I know you know.
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1: Amen. Ray Price and the Cherokee Cowboys. Tommy Jackson is on this one, too, isn't he?
2: All over like a cheap suit.
1: Yeah, buddy. Crazy Arms, Country Song Roundup, Radio Bristol.

0: There we go. 1956 on the Columbia record label. Whoo! You know, I could play that one a million times, Dallas, and I'd want to hear it a million more.
1: Well, there you go, indeed.
0: How about you?
1: About the same. In fact, I probably played it a million times. You maybe have two between the two of
0: us. Oh, yeah. Oh, yeah. I mean, it's funny. I don't like to do a lot of repeats on my show, you know, from one week to the next. But some songs I do, you know, make exceptions for.
1: Some songs become the Bible of country music.
0: They do. And what other songs would you include in that?
1: I would include, I was thinking about this the other day because we were talking about this speaker sessions thing I'm doing on Tuesday. We're going to talk about the craft. We're going to talk about my career and stuff like that over the last 50 plus years. But we're going to talk about the craft of songwriting and how to make records and that kind of stuff. It's all going to be kind of a little Q&A thing back and forth. And I got to thinking about, you know, Three Chords and the Truth. Harlan Howard, what a great line. And I swear the best songs are the simplest ones, and the greatest song lyric of all time in country music, you know, Cassie Notice versions on He Stopped Loving Her Today or a thousand other songs is The Silence of a Fallen Star Lights Up a Purple Sky. As I Wonder Where You Are, I'm Lonesome I Could Cry.
0: Mm.
1: That's a simple, poetic, beautiful, straight head line that everybody can relate to.
0: Yeah, I mean, and that's the whole key. That's the relatability. They, you know, especially if you go back into the time period that we're referencing, you know, they were, country stations were out in the country. They were actually in the country. They were speaking to the farmers, the blue-collar folks, you know, the folks who had to work for a living. And by golly, they could relate with these songs, you know?
1: They could. And Crazy Arms is dedicated to every man and woman bar relationship in America, so it works out well.
0: There's been a few. There's been a few. And, and you know, my friend Justin Michaels is sitting here with us today, too. And
1: hey, Justin.
2: Hey, how are you guys?
0: Justin's been on the show, and, man, it's been, you know, it's been a while, you rascal.
2: I know.
0: It's been a while, and he comes on and plays like you do to Alice, and we'll talk about songs.
1: Yep.
0: Inspirations and things like that. But, you know, you mentioned Harlan Howard. And if you could elaborate on that phrase that he coined, three chords and the truth. Country music is three chords and the truth.
1: Country music is based on three chords of Wild Side of Life or Great Speckled Bird. It's, if you know those three chords on the guitar, you can play about 500 great country classics. And then work on to something else. But that's the building block. And the truth part comes out in the honesty and the sincerity of the songwriting and the craft itself.
0: Yeah, I mean, you have to mean it. You have to mean what you're singing. And Ernest Tubb was, well, one of the masters at that, you know.
1: Let's be honest. Ernest Tubb was not a great singer.
0: No.
1: Even before he got his tonsils taken out, he wasn't a great singer. But he was one of those masterful people in making you believe a lyric. He knew how to do that. And the great ones do that. Kenny Rogers is a more current example of that. Kenny is a good singer. I don't know that he's a great singer.
0: But it's the sincerity.
1: You know, range-wise and tonality and stuff like that. But he could make you believe a lyric. Merle Haggard, same way. Willie Nelson, same way.
0: Yeah.
1: All these folks like that, are, you know, they make you believe the lyric.
0: Well, you know,
1: singing.
0: Well, you know, country music never required, and never really wanted, for that matter, singers of the, you know, of the measure of like a Tony Bennett. I'm not so sure that would work in country music.
1: The only ones I can think of come close to me, maybe George Morgan and
0: Marty Robbins.
1: Carl Smith, Marty Robbins, the balladeer singers.
0: Yeah.
1: But you were talking about believability in songs the other day. When Owen Bradley signed Bill Anderson, he said, "You're not the greatest singer in the world, but you're a believable singer."
0: Yeah, yeah.
1: And who could ask for anything more than that in a record?
0: Well, and not only that, but he was distinctive. No one sounded like Bill Anderson, man, then or now.
1: Indeed.
0: That whisper, you know, my goodness. But back then, they would not sign you. If you sounded like someone else, good luck. Good luck.
1: Yeah.
0: Move on down the road there, you know. They just didn't. They wanted that distinction, and they got it.
1: And they had it. Now everybody in contemporary country music, and, you know, I'll be the first to admit, New Country is not meant for people like me and you.
0: No, it's not. You're right.
1: And
0: you're right.
1: I hold them guiltless on that, harmless, because that's fine. Country music has always been for certain groups of people to relate to, and our generation is frankly, as far as pop culture, is past. Let's be honest.
0: But you know what? The real thing is still out there. We know it is.
1: You got to dig for it a little deeper these days, but it's still there.
0: Hey, Dallas, I have been lobbying for a long time now. We've had James Hand. Of course, James is dead now, but James played Rhythm and Roots 2 times.
1: Mm-hmm.
0: I saw him. He was awesome.
1: You just play with him every Sunday night at the Continental Club in Austin with Hay Bale.
0: Now he's bragging, folks. James Hand was awesome. That man could sing, and he meant what he sang, didn't he?
1: He truly did, to the point of almost, it sounded almost in some cases desperate.
0: Yeah.
1: But it captured that emotion, which I thought was a magical thing.
0: I know, talking to him, that desperation, I could detect it just talking with the man.
1: And one of those sincere people on the planet, too. Sincerity would be, it would almost take you back a little bit, because it would be like, you know, he'd come right out and ask you an honest question about what you thought about this part of his personality or something like that. And he was always searching, always looking inside himself, which I thought was a great thing.
0: He was a mighty lonesome man. How about that one?
1: Yep,
0: great. If that one don't get you. You know, but I would love to see, and I realize he hardly ever comes out of the state of Texas, but oh, you want quintessential country music from the Ray Price School of Country Music, Jake Hooker.
1: Yeah, Jake and the boys are so busy in Texas. Outsiders play about as much of a full schedule as you could possibly play. They don't have to leave Texas, New Mexico. If it's an international tour, it's up to Oklahoma.
0: Yeah, I know, right? I mean, they don't even make it to Nashville.
1: Nope.
0: They don't.
1: Don't have to, honestly.
0: Don't have to, no. They fill it up, buddy, and you know why. They're great. Oh, my Lord, Jake Hooker. Woo! Well, his dad. How about his dad?
1: Yeah, his dad's an excellent singer and then a good teacher.
0: Tommy is awesome.
1: Tommy's a monster.
0: He is. And then we can go into the same school there for Justin Trevino.
1: Another one that doesn't really have to leave Texas because he's busy enough.
0: Do you know who used to sit in with him whenever he would play at the Texas Troubadour Theater in Nashville? He would come out of retirement, and he did this for Justin, and he did it for Johnny Bush, too. Buddy Emmons.
1: Emmons, I just started saying. It might have been Buddy.
0: It was Emmons. I mean, does that speak on how great they were?
1: Yeah.
0: Yeah.
1: And Buddy loves, you know, all that stuff coming out of Texas. He loved it. Jake and Justin, and especially Daryl McCall, because they were running buddies on the road when they're both with Ray Price. Heaven help us all. I would hate to be in that hotel room.
0: I need to interview. I need to interview Daryl McCall, Dallas.
1: You got it.
0: I need to interview Daryl. I love Daryl, man.
1: He's a good man.
0: First time I ever heard him, I was a kid, and there was a duet with Willie, because I was always eating up with Willie and always will be. Lily Dale. Remember that one? But
1: Willie was the producer on that record, which basically meant that Willie said, here's the money for the studio, hire the musicians, do what the hell you want to. And Daryl was kind of looking for a little direction from Willie, because it was a pretty important major release on Willie's label, on the subsidiary that he had at the time.
0: Yeah, that was on Lone Star.
1: Yeah. To deal with Columbia.
0: Yeah.
1: And so, you know, Daryl really didn't want to mess that up, and he couldn't figure out why Willie wasn't showing up for the sessions. Willie finally came in, I think, the second or third day when they were working on the record, and Daryl literally grabbed him and said, hey, let's do a duet on this old Bob Wills classic.
0: They did a great job.
1: One take, and it was done.
0: Well, that's Willie, man.
1: Yeah, indeed. You know. And Daryl, too. Daryl's one of the most perfect singers I've ever known.
0: Well, and he came out of that school too, that big broad school of country music, as established by Ray Price, which really it goes back to Hank Williams, really.
1: It does, you know, and country music does morph like that. It always has, and always will, I'm afraid.
0: Yeah.
1: To get so far away from what I know and love and like about country music, the classic stuff.
0: That's right there in the aorta.
1: But every now but every now and then you'll hear one of these new kids come in, and it's going to be, man, he gets it. He gets it. He may not stay there, and it may not be exactly this type of stuff, but you can hear it in the voice. You can hear it in the influences.
0: Well, here's one, Zach Topp.
1: Great example. Perfect example.
0: Yeah. I mean, there's a lot of promise with him. I never lie. Come on, man.
1: Which is probably a lie in the first place.
0: Oh, most likely. It's country music. Hey, what do you say we hear one from Red Sovine and we'll get Dallas Wayne cranked up? How about that?
1: All right. It sounds fun.
0: 10 days out, 2 days in. Starday record label. This is digging deep. Red Sovine here on what? Country what?
1: WBCM.
0: Country Song Roundup.
1: Country Song Roundup.
0: With Dallas Wayne. And Justin Michaels.
3: I'll regret till my dying day ever getting my first set of wheels.

0: There we go. Oh, man. 1967 from Red Sovine. And 10 days out, 2 days in. And did you ever know his brother, Roger?
1: Yes, Roger is a great, great music man. I like the term music man for those kind of people like Roger, because
0: that's exactly what he was.
1: They are publishers, they are writers, they are movers and shakers in the music business. And so many of them are legendary that people don't know who they are. They're responsible for folks that we know and love on the radio.
0: He was a big wig at BMI.
1: Indeed.
0: I mean, big wig, you know. And so, I always wondered, though, did he ever try his hand on the music side? I'm not sure.
1: That I don't know. I think he devoted himself so deeply into the publishing end of the whole thing that it probably kept him pretty busy.
0: You know, we were going to work it out while Red Sovine was working his thing out right over there, and we didn't even talk about what you were going to play next, Dallas.
1: I have no idea.
0: Well, you can ask Bill if you need confirmation of this. I'm a sucker for requests. I always request songs from Bill. Always do. So, Dallas, do you take requests?
1: If it's something I enjoy playing, yeah. Well, I would say yes, of course, Tom, but I don't have a tip jar here, so I really can't encourage that.
0: I can throw it over in the corner. Well, let's see here. You know, we are mutual fans of Farron Young.
1: Yep.
0: Now, I'm not going to ask you to do Your Time's Coming unless you really want to do it, because it's full of lyrics.
1: It is, but I think we can do that. You want to do it?
0: I love that song.
1: I'm in the mood to do it today.
0: Here's Dallas Wayne, Your Time's Coming.
1: This is a song we did as a duet with Willie Nelson on our Songs Jukebox Taught Me record, available at the Birthplace Country Music gift shop, by the way.
0: Willie says he's here.
1: Good. Willie, you ready to sing that other part? Funny thing was, when we started, you said this thing had a lot of words to it.
0: Yeah.
1: We went into the studio to record it. I'd printed out the lyrics for Willie, because I knew he's busy. He's got a poker game to do, for God's sakes. And didn't want to waste his time having him run down the lyrics of this thing. And so those of you who know me know that I'm blind in one eye and can't see hardly out of the other one. And I have good days and bad days. So I always print things up in like 20-point bold Rockwell or something.
0: Dang.
1: Like that.
0: You know? Wow.
1: And this is a song that Chris Christopherson and Shel Silverstein wrote together. And it's one of those, they didn't write with other people. They didn't have a lot of co-writing in their careers, except they did quite a few successful things themselves together. And I was talking to Willie about it. I said, you know, it's funny, Chris and Shel never, you know, they didn't co-write with people very often. And he looked over the music stand. I'd set it on the music stand. It was three typewritten pages of lyrics on there for a three-minute country song. And he said, well, they sure as hell made up for it on this one, didn't they? And so we did this one together. It was a lot of fun.
0: It's a great tune. I always loved Farron's version, and always loved yours and Willie's rendition. But Your Time's Coming, Dallas Wayne.
1: Well, I knew she belonged to someone else at the time, but lonely-looking women are weakness of mine. So I bought all she said about the love he never gave her. Figured I'd just love her some and do us both a favor. Just as I got up to leave, he walked through the door. And I guess that I thought he'd be surprised. He looked at me as if to say he'd been there before, and he offered me this word to the wise. He said, you know she's a cheater, son, but you know that you're the one who's got a lot of what it takes to change her. And I've no doubt that you can get her. You ain't much, but that don't matter. Nothing suits her better than a stranger, and a stranger man the better. And the chances are she'll set her eyes on you the next time she goes slumming. So just sit back and wait your turn, boy. You got lots of time to learn, boy. Cool it while you can, 'cause your time's coming. Well, sure enough, as soon as acting, just like you said, and soon enough her shoes were sitting under my bed. What are you doing over here? He said about the love he never gave her. Tom's distracting me, folks. Just as I got up to leave, he walked through the door. And I guess that I thought he'd be surprised. He looked at me as if to say, I wish this was video, been there before. And he offered me this word to the wise. He said, you know she's a cheater, son. But you believe that you're the one who's got a lot of what it takes to change her. And I've no doubt that you can get her. You ain't much, but that darn look, I ain't looking. Nothing suits her better than a stranger. And a stranger man, the better. And the chances are she'll set her eyes on you the next time she goes slumming. So just sit back and wait your turn, boy. You got lots of time to learn, boy. Cool it while you can, cause your time's coming. Yeah, just sit back and wait your turn, boy. You got lots of time to learn, boy. Cool it while you can, cause your time's coming. Folks, I got to explain what's going on here. Tom has a Willie Nelson doll here in the studio.
0: Yes.
1: And I felt like I was on an episode of The Muppets here for a minute. And God bless him. All right.
0: You know, Dallas, he has been on the bus with me.
1: All right.
0: Willie was like, that's me. I was, yeah, that's you, Willie. But he saw him. He looks like him, don't he?
1: Yeah, he kind of favors him a little bit.
0: You know, they used to make these, and you could buy these at the Willie Nelson General Store in Nashville. I think they still have a few on hand, but none of them. I looked at those things for years, and most of them look like Shotgun Red.
1: Exactly.
0: But they didn't look like Willie.
1: Those they sell on the road usually.
0: But this, I was like, oh, hey now, I'm buying that one, and here he is. He's been all over the place. there are families that come in from all over the world who want their picture taken with Willie.
1: He's been everywhere, man.
0: I know. Hello, Hank Snow. Hello, Hank Snow.
1: And Mrs.
0: Where's
1: Hank
0: your
1: Snow.
0: Rain badge?
1: And Mrs. Hank Snow.
0: Oh, this is Hank Snow.
1: I can introduce my wife to you, Mrs. Hank Snow.
0: Oh, I know Mrs. Hank Snow, right? you know, she was a character herself.
1: She was tough as nails, by golly.
0: She had to be. And, she used to play poker with Maybell Carter.
1: Maybell was a big card player.
0: Yeah, buddy.
1: And I imagine she took a little more than pocket change out of a few songwriters in Nashville.
0: Billy Joe Shaver told me that when he first came to Nashville, he said, Tom, I got into this poker game with this old gal by the name of Maybell Carter. I was like, oh, God, you did? He said, yes, I did. And he said, you know, I was kind of flirting with the old gal a little bit. I was like, Billy, no, you were doing it. He said, yeah, I was. And I was like, well, she was a Carter, so I figured, well, she could help me out. But so I was like, so what happened? And he said, well, the old gal took all my money.
1: Every bit of it, I wouldn't be surprised.
0: She was like your grandma, but by golly, when she was gambling, watch out, you know. Carlene Carter said that she dearly loved her grandma, but whenever they were near a casino, she would take her. Yeah, she loved those one armed bandits, man. Loved the slot machine, but she'd bring the kids down there with her.
1: Well. You know, casinos are a family affair.
0: Oh, sure they are.
1: Especially if you're in the Carter family. That's what I'm thinking.
0: And there are some other families involved with casinos back in the day.
1: One of the funny things, I was on the road in Green Bay, Wisconsin, playing the Oneida Casino with Ray Price. And we just pulled into town, and I called my bosses at SiriusXM because we had some business to discuss on some stuff that was going on. And he said, where are you? I said, I'm in Green Bay, Wisconsin, at Oneida Casino. He said, really? He said, keep an eye out for David Alaco, because he just called me, and he's in some casino somewhere, and I think he said it was in Wisconsin. So we go downstairs for sound check after we eat dinner, and we go to our sound check, and there's old David sitting over there in the corner with the slot machine.
0: He loved them.
1: Oh, my goodness.
0: Oh, my goodness. He was known, oh, Lord. He would be in a town where he was playing a show later that night, supposedly, and you, I know you know this, Dallas. He would get into the gambling and forget all about the show.
1: Oh yeah,
0: it didn't wouldn't show.
1: No, and a lot of folks who have that. What would be the kind word to say?
0: That
1: the vocation, the desire, they can't leave it alone.
0: Yeah, the love of the one-armed bandit and otherwise. Yeah. But David loved them, and so it got to where astute booking agents and promoters would not book him near a casino.
1: Yeah.
0: Pretty well. They had to do something because he would miss. I mean, he missed more than one show that way.
1: Well, I'll admit that it's happened to me too in the past. I got a little addicted to poker machines back in the early to mid '90s, and I was living over in Europe, and I had to leave the country for one day to re-get my work visa straightened out. So I had to physically go from Finland to Helsinki, Finland to Stockholm, Sweden, on the boat. To go to the consulate in Stockholm and get my work visa renewed, just kind of a little legality thing. So it's a day, 24-hour trip on that boat, and my road manager at the time knew how I was really getting involved with these poker machines, and he said, "You're not leaving the room today." I said, "Why not?" He said, "Because you go downstairs and spend all your money." So what am I going to do? I don't hardly drink. You know, what am I going to do on this boat? There's nothing else to do but play poker and drink. And he said, "I have something for you." And he pulled out one of those little handheld poker machines. And he said, "My casino is open." And it saved me a ton of money. It was great.
0: Yeah, you're darn right.
1: And I use that thing on airplanes for like 10 or 12 hours a day on a plane going like this. Everybody else is sleeping and watching a movie. And I'm sitting there, straight flush, come on, straight flush. There we go.
0: Hey, Dallas, how much money has Willie won from you playing poker?
1: I refuse to answer that on the grounds I might have to go into divorce court. No. The first time I was ever invited to a poker game, I was working late, and Willie came in, and he said, playing poker in the other room, you want to come in? I said, what's the buy? And he said, $100, or $500, I think it was. And so I was pretty excited. You know, I'd never been invited to into the poker game except to go in just as a spectator. I called my wife at home. And I said, just got invited to the poker game back in the back with Willie and everybody else. And I said, what's the buy? And I said, $500. She said, I've seen you play poker. I just saved us $500. And she said, I've seen you play poker. You saved us a lot more than that.
0: Well, now, in other words, she saved you.
1: One of thousands of times in our relationship over the last 40 years.
0: Joe's awesome. His wife, Joe, is wonderful. And Justin Michael's wife raises dogs.
1: All right.
0: What are those dogs again?
1: What kind of dogs?
2: Mini Australian Shepherds. Mini
0: Australian Shepherds. They do over in Kingsport, Tennessee.
1: Yeah. I knew a mini Australian Shepherd one time. He was about this tall.
2: ours are a little smaller.
1: They're a little closer to the ground, aren't they?
0: Hey, Dallas, you mentioned this particular artist under his pseudonym, Thumper Jones.
1: Oh, gosh,
0: guess what I've got lined up.
1: What you got?
0: 1955, Rocket from Thumper Jones.
1: All right.
0: Want to hear it?
1: Yeah, let's do it.
0: Country Song Roundup, Radio Bristol.

0: 1955. That's Thumper Jones, otherwise known as George Jones and Rocket. You know, he he was not a big fan of that song, but if he were here in the studio, I'm guessing he would be shaking his head. Lord have mercy, where'd you find that thing?
1: Well, the funny thing is, though, now, Tom, is those songs sound completely palatable to us.
0: They do. Yeah.
1: At the time, it was like something really, really different when rockabilly came out in general. So different. But now it's so ingrained in our culture that we look upon that as traditional country music.
0: Well, people back then would hear that and not even know what they were hearing.
1: They didn't have a label for it yet, thankfully, and I think that probably helped it more than anything.
0: Well, when Billy Walker told me one time that he and Hank Snow were opening for this young fellow with a weird name in 1954 in Arkansas, and this young fellow with the weird name was on stage, and all of a sudden they heard this caterwauling going on, as Billy put it. He said these girls were screaming to the top of their lungs, and Hank said, "Billy, somebody's been hurt out there. There's something bad going on." They stuck their head through the curtain, and they saw what bad stuff was going on. And Hank looked at Billy, and Billy told me, he said, "Billy, we're in trouble. We have to follow him."
1: Exactly, yeah.
0: And they didn't know what it was.
1: He got to the point where Hank would not follow him. He'd say, "Nope, you open the show."
0: We're talking about Elvis Presley, and they didn't know what it was, Dallas. They didn't know.
1: I don't think Elvis knew what it was.
0: No, probably not. Probably not.
1: Sam Phillips may have had an idea, but I don't think Elvis actually. He was just creating music that he felt. And so same thing with Johnny Cash and Jerry Lee. All of them became originals doing what they do.
0: But Sam Phillips had ears that could detect. He knew when he heard that thing, it was like, aha, he knew.
1: We were talking the difference earlier about, record labels wanting to make money.
0: Yeah.
1: And record labels wanting to make art. Very few of them really were concerned about making art. They were concerned about making money.
0: Yep.
1: And if you could find something totally unique that the masses would get used to or like in the beginning and just be wowed by, you're onto something there.
0: You're onto something. And speaking of being onto something, what do you want to play? We got about 23 minutes to go.
1: Well, I think I'd like to play one more song, if it's okay with you.
0: Yeah, heck yeah, man. What you got in mind?
1: Well, I want to move this guitar down a little bit so I can hear it a little better.
0: And by the way, too, just to remind folks, if you're just now tuning in or you've tuned in since the last time we brought it up, Dallas Wayne will be at the 25th Bristol Rhythm and Roots Reunion. He will be here at 4:30 p.m. on Sunday, September 13th at the Paramount.
1: Yes. It's funny. I've been in Bristol now for 6 years. I've worked 7 gigs in this town. They've all been at the Paramount Theater. I've never worked anywhere else in this town because I love that place so much.
0: That's right.
1: It's a beautiful singer's room, and it's a great place for people to come in during the festival after walking around the heat for 2 or 3 days to walk in and sit down in some nice, cool air conditioning, a padded seat, and enjoy some music.
0: You're darn right. Bear this in mind when you walk on stage a week from Sunday. Bear this in mind, Alice. Do you know who else trod across that stage and did what they did back in the day?
1: Well, one of the ones that come to mind immediately is Bristol, Tennessee's favorite son.
0: Yeah, Ernie Ford did, that's for sure. He was there for the reopening in 1991. But Ernest Tubb and his Texas Troubadours back in the days of Billy Byrd.
1: Wouldn't surprise me a bit. They played just about every place there was to play in the country.
0: They played there. Roy Acuff and his Smoky Mountain Boys with Oswald, among others. They did 4 shows a day on 3 or 4 different occasions at the Paramount. Gene Autry brought his horse out on that stage. He did a concert on that stage right there, Dallas.
1: Excellent.
0: Think about that. Who knows? You might even do Sioux City Sioux, or
1: I might even bring a horse.
0: That'd wake them up, wouldn't it?
1: A few years ago, I was playing the Shetland Islands up in the northern part of Great Britain, and
0: wow,
1: was up there for 3 days, and the promoter was a great guy. He's kind of one of those crazy folks that lives out in the country, you know, that just loves the music, and he started a successful concert series over there. So I do this run of shows with him, and he said, "Is there any souvenirs you'd like to bring back to the house from your time here in the Shetlands?" I said, "Yeah, I want one of them ponies," and just joking around. And so he dropped me off at the airport, and he said, "We have to wait here." I checked in, gave him all my bags and stuff, and checked in, and I said, "Let's wait right here before you go to the gate, because I got a friend of mine who wants to say hi to you." So this guy comes in, and I see him out front, and he pulls up in a pickup truck with a horse trailer on the back, and leads this Shetland pony out there right on the sidewalk of the airport. It's not a very big airport, mind you. You know, it's not like going to O'Hare with a horse, but that's probably happened too. And I said, "Well, I thank you for your generosity, but I don't think I can get it in the overhead of the airplane." They're crazy up there.
0: Well, that's a small island, too, those islands. I mean, it's not very populated either.
1: Terrifying takeoff, because the runway is a little short for the larger planes.
0: I've seen videos.
1: And it goes right off the cliff, right off into the ocean. And suddenly you're off the ground for maybe 5 seconds, and there you see nothing down there but rocks.
0: Yikes.
1: It gets your attention.
0: You know what I think will get our attention as well? This song that you got up your sleeve.
1: I'd like to do this. It's one of my favorite songs that I've ever written, and it's a song that stayed with me for the last 22, 23 years since I first put it on an album. I also put this on a new version of this on our Coldwater, Tennessee album. But it's one of my favorites, and it's one of those things that I wrote purely from fantasy and just giggled all the way through as writing it. And I got done with it, put it out on the biggest fan album back a few years ago, the one I had on Koch. And Stephen King got a hold of it.
0: Oh,
1: and
0: because
1: it's a spooky song, and he got a hold of it. And I'm glad he was drawn to it, but he sent me an email back saying, "I love this new song of yours. I'm your biggest fan." I wrote back. I said, "You should love it because I stole every idea in this song from all of your books." And so I'm proud to say this is of all the songs I've written over the years, this is Stephen King's favorite. Honestly, it's probably the only one of mine he's ever heard, but it's still nonetheless, I'll take the win.
0: I think I know the one you're talking about. Dallas Wayne.
1: This is called I'm Your Biggest Fan.
0: Yeah, it's creepy. Yep.
1: I've got every record you ever made, even those old 45s you never thought would see the light of day. A live tape from Chicago,

the shirt you wore in Toledo. I found on eBay, it cost a lot more than most folks would pay. My mom called me crazy, and she just don't understand what it's like to be your biggest fan.

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But then I read somewhere that you divorced that awful man. 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I stood in line in Philly, 3 hours in the rain.

0: Is that any way to treat your biggest fan? 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You won't return my calls. Well, I begin to think that I don't know you at all. And I found the flowers I brought you in a backstage trash can. You know, you're making it hard to be your biggest fan. I can't believe that you don't really care. After everything we've been through, after all that we share. But somehow I feel better with this gun in my hand. Number one with a bullet, I'm your biggest fan.
1: Oh man, number one with a bullet.
0: Woo. A happy song for today. Huh?
1: A happy song.
0: Happy song for Friday on Labor Day weekend.
1: Yeah, what a great song. And you know, that line, how did you feel? How did it hit you when you came up with that line, number one with a bullet?
0: I just was giggling through the whole thing. It's like, this is so creepy. I can't believe I'm writing this down. And it stayed with me. It's been one of the most requested songs on the road we do when we go back out on tour, which we are in the fall coming up. And I want you to know something, folks. This gig that's coming up for Bristol Rhythm and Roots at the Paramount Theater on next Sunday at 4:30 will be the first show, full show, that I've done since December of 2024 when I was diagnosed with this cancer. And I apologize today for the neuropathy in my hands. I'm not the greatest guitar player in the world, but some days it's worse than others.
1: You sound fine, Dallas.
0: But I'm really looking forward to it, and I'd really appreciate if you all came out and watch me crash and burn and show you how to write songs that you shouldn't.
1: You know, Dallas Wayne proceeds through life with a great sense of humor. We got to laugh, don't we, Dallas?
0: Well, I lost a good buddy of ours that was a record producer of mine for three albums that we did over the years. And the great Tommy Dedimore passed away a couple weeks ago. And Tommy, I'd say something to Tommy or something like that. He'd say, okay, it's your career. And I've kind of used that as a mantra over the years. Yeah, all right, you might crash and burn, but who cares? It's all good.
1: Well, you know, but the thing is, how does it feel to be back? I mean, you'll be back come Sunday.
0: Well, I've done some several short things, like the North American Country Music Hall of Fame show when I was inducted this last year.
1: Yeah.
0: At Pigeon Forge. And then I did the Texas Country Music Hall of Fame thing that I do every year. We did that. A great
1: tribute
0: to Don Waits.
1: But this is a full show.
0: This is a full 60 minutes. Yeah.
1: Yeah.
0: I think it's 60. It might be 75. And if it's 75, I'd show up about 50 minutes late because I'll be coughing for the first time.
1: If you want to do 75, I think they'll let you do 75, Dallas.
0: We'll see about that. But it is so delightful. And I want to stress this once again, especially for you local folks that are listening, not online here with us. Bristol Rhythm and Roots is for all the funds. Everything that goes on are the nonprofit of the Birthplace of Country Music Museum, all the great educational programs we do throughout the year with kids, all the different specialty programs. This is how we fund this, folks. Nobody makes a boatload of money off the Bristol Rhythm Roots Festival. It all goes back into Bristol. It all goes back into the museum. It all goes back into all the programs that we do here throughout the year. So we really, really would appreciate your support.
1: Yeah, you know, that bears really cementing into people's mindsets, because folks don't know.
0: No, they think, oh, it's a cool festival with all these cool acts on it. You know, they must be making boatload of money.
1: That'd work too. I know which word you were talking about, but that's okay, Dallas. Hey, man, you. I know, right? Exactly that pot. Yeah, and.
0: I work on satellite radio, so I'm not used to being bleeped.
1: Hey, man, I got to tell you this one. There was a new guy here, okay? And I came in, and his first show, and I heard a song that he was playing. And I was like, uh-oh, I know that song. And he was playing it, and he apparently didn't know that song. He didn't know that song, and tapped him on the shoulder
0: right
1: here.
0: What you're saying is he didn't have a radio edit of the tune.
1: Exactly, right? Exactly, that's right. And then all of a sudden, the word came across there. He wheeled around, had eyeballs as big as those alien flying saucers, you know. And I told him, I said, always preview the songs. If you're not completely sure, you know, that's ingrained in radio people.
0: Oh, yeah.
1: Always preview. If you're not sure, preview before you play, you know.
0: Well, I worked for a while on both terrestrial and satellite at the same time, and I was program director at KHYI there in Dallas. And you know my love for old guitars.
1: Yes, sir.
0: The only two new guitars I ever bought in my life were my Henderson and my Foley, which are both custom builds.
1: Yeah. Beautiful guitars.
0: I was up in Dallas. I'd go back home to Austin on the weekends every weekend, but I was working up there during the week. And I needed a guitar, so I went over to the Guitar Center and bought a brand new J45.
1: Oh.
0: Which was, you know, and it was a nice guitar, functional guitar. It's a workhorse. It just does everything you want it to do, and it wasn't going to be my main guitar, but I was going to leave it there in the studio every day, because I did a thing in the mornings on my morning show called I've Got a Guitar, I'm Not Afraid to Use It, which was just a way to drive requests. And, if you know, I'd pick a request of 50 or so that the listeners would phone in or throughout the morning. I'd do that song at the end of the show, kind of way to just kind of drive the phones a little bit, as they say in radio. And I'd start off like, I've got a guitar and I'm not afraid to use it. I'd hit a chord, something like that, and I wheeled around, and when I did, I had a music stand right in front of me, one of those big old iron music stands. And I poked a hole in that guitar right about here, and the words that came out of my mouth just popped out of my mouth. And, boy, about that time, here comes the station manager on the hotline on the phone. Now, boy, I know you're on that satellite radio most of your day, but, we got to abide by it. So I ended up with a hole in the guitar, or a good nick out of it anyway, and then
1: yikes.
0: And it was 2 days old. That was the problem. That's why I don't buy new guitars.
1: And they're not cheap.
0: No, it wasn't, but, you know.
1: I mean, it's not a Henderson, but, you know.
0: Well, it's one of the greatest all-around guitars ever made, I think.
1: I mean, as far as an expense.
0: You know, they are what they are. They're hammers.
1: They are.
0: If you need an expensive hammer or a cheap hammer or, oh, my God, I'm in divorce court because I paid that much for a hammer later on, you know.
1: The Henderson ain't far from that one, is it?
0: I love Wayne Henderson. He's coming up on his 1,000th guitar build.
1: I know, it's crazy, isn't it?
0: And
1: he's a great guy.
0: I've heard rumors that that's it.
1: Yeah, I've heard the same one, yeah.
0: And
1: yeah.
0: What a great way to go out. I've got number 838. And
1: Well, you realize not everyone on that list will get a guitar.
0: You go into his workshop and you look up in there, and there's like notebooks and notebooks and notebooks and notebooks. Like it looks like a fifth grade school teacher's room. You know?
1: It does, don't it?
0: And what's up there, Wayne? Well, those are all people I was looking for a guitar. I think I might make him one. I'll pull one down every now and then.
1: But then again, his collection.
0: Most frightening days I've ever spent in my life is going into the vault. Because you're afraid to touch anything, and he wants you to play him. He wants you to touch him and play him. And there's like, man, I don't know. Should I play that? Should I play Doc Watson's guitar? Should I play this guitar? You know, it's like, you know, okay, fine, thank you. And I'll be real careful, and I'm not wearing a belt today. And if I was, my belly would cover it up.
1: But then again, it's like going into George Gruen's guitars. Man, you never know what you're going to see in there, do you?
0: No, and
1: oh boy,
0: there is a way to get into George's, and you know, you go around, you play for about 45 minutes, and you walk up to the counter, and you kind of give a little hesitant look on what all these great instruments you play. Show me the good stuff.
1: Oh,
0: you know, and then they take you upstairs, you know, and it's like, you know, they want to see your American Express card to make sure you can afford this thing. But just a great, great place. It's like giving a monkey a gun. Me going in there.
1: Or if you're Ricky Skaggs, he just goes straight on up, you know.
0: Yeah, he knows the way.

0: YouTube. I'm not deaf yet, so I don't have to read lips yet.
1: Okay.
0: Anyway, that's okay.
1: If you want to look for me, YouTube, Spotify, Amazon, Apple, you know, I'm not hard to find unless you I owe you money.
0: Look for the man with the mutton chops.
1: There you go.
0: But they're not on steroids like Fred Young. You know, Kentucky Headhunters, or laid-back country picker. Gee whiz, they're down to here. They're down to here. They are, Justin. I'm not kidding you.
1: I cultivate.
0: You cultivate? Yeah, they do, too. Look at them. Yeah. Good Lord. Anyway, here you go. Justin Michaels, Kingsport, Tennessee, voice of Appalachia. Lila Berry, country song roundup, Radio Bristol. This is a debut, by the way.

0: That's Justin Michaels and Lila Berry. And you know what? You, by all means, folks, be on the lookout. Eyes of the
1: really
0: Common
1: nice
0: Man,
1: stuff.
0: This album. What'd you think, Dallas?
1: Great stuff. Enjoyed it. Enjoyed it very much. Good delivery, good vocals. Good vocals and song writing is great. And picking is
0: Hey, Dallas, perfect. Turn that thing around there. These microphones are so doggone persnickety.
2: I'm back. Here I am. I thought I had a stroke there for a minute.
0: Don't do that now.
2: No, what a great song. Nice job. Yeah. I look forward to hearing more of that stuff.
0: It's got a lot of touch, and he does these are all originals, man. He writes his songs, and they're not just songs that come in through the clear blue sky. These things are steeped in Appalachian culture. And a lot of the things he's done right out of his family. Oh, my goodness. Your grandfather's, holy smokes, holy smokes. The one who did time in the Virginia State Prison?
3: Yes.
0: Woo, mercy.
3: Yeah, he was. They were all, as they say in the business, characters.
0: Oh, they were characters.
3: Bless their hearts, they were all characters. Tell you what, it took me a long time to realize and get enough sense that I didn't have to look for stories. They were right there in my family. That was the coolest thing about it. Oh, wow.
0: But
3: they just keep coming.
0: But you know, that's country music, though. That's country music when it comes right out of the well from which you came.
3: I'm such a blessed
0: man. You know.
3: I'm such a blessed man to have the family that I had as we've rolled our eyes at them all through our lives.
0: Well, you know, you write what you know. Am I right, fellas?
3: Oh, absolutely.
1: Well, I don't write very much anymore because I don't know anything anymore.
0: Now, wait a minute, Dallas. Come on. I don't have a drum to give you a drum roll on that one like Johnny Carson. Anyway, what do you say? Hey, it's Hank Williams time, and I always do a double shot. I'm a little bit into the overtime, but that's okay. I don't think the folks out there mind. Do y'all mind?
4: No.
2: I do. There's always one in the back.
0: There's
2: you know?
0: Always one in the back, yes. you know Bill Monroe, Jody Rainwater told me this story one time. Jody had left Flat and Scruggs, and he had gone into radio. And he was at a show near Roanoke, and there was a heckler. It was a Bill Monroe and Bluegrass Boys show. And he said there was a heckler in the back who just wouldn't shut up. And was heckling Bill, and at one point Bill said to the audience, and they were playing under a tent outdoors, and Bill he put his mandolin down, he took his coat off, folks, I'll be right back in just a minute here. The band's gonna play one for you, but I'll be right back. And he went right down the middle of that aisle. Eyeballed that heckler, grabbed him by the collar, yanked him outside, and whooped his hind end.
2: I haven't had a heckler in a long time. And last year, unfortunately, I had to cancel Rhythm and Roots because of Farm Aid conflict.
0: Oh, yeah, I remember. Yeah.
2: But the year before that, I was at the Paramount, and I walked out on stage. And, I'm so proud that I live in Bristol. I'm so proud to be here. I'm proud of everything this town stands for and everything the BCM stands for. And I was going on about that a little bit, and there's some old boy way back in the back of the theater said, "That don't make you the mayor."
0: Oh, crap.
2: And I couldn't hear him quite well. I knew he was talking to me or something like that, and Clint Holly, our good buddy, filled me in, because Clint and Bonnie, his wife, were sitting there by the guy, and he said, "Man, he was going off on you, and you didn't even know it." So I'm a proud owner of a t-shirt that said, "That don't make you the mayor."
0: That'll make you the mayor. Oh, I love it. Well, you know, there's always one.
2: Anything can happen at Rhythm and Roots, ladies and gentlemen.
0: Dallas, I'll pass along a few things to you. I've been to all but the first two. I've seen some stuff. I can tell this one. There was a judge, a real judge, and he's a great guy, Southwest Virginia, longtime judge. And he used to host, he was the regular host for a long time, out on State Street. And Dale Watson was one of the people who contributed to this, by the way. Old Dale had gotten to know the judge, you know, from past performances here. he'd bring him
2: not past appearances in front of the judge, but past performances is what you're
0: definitely
2: saying.
0: Past performances.
2: Okay, okay.
0: Yes,
2: I'm clear now. I'm good.
0: Oh yeah, well, especially when they, especially when he invited this into the mix, he'd bring a six pack of Lone Star. The old judge liked to imbibe, and he would go under the stage and chug a lug it down. So he thought no one would see him. And he, I've seen him do the moonshine and the beer and the liquor. And usually by the end of the day, the old judge was kind of wobbly, you know?
2: That is a judge I'd vote for in a heartbeat.
0: he's awesome. Well, anyway, what do you say we hear a demo from Hank Williams?
2: Sounds cool.
0: Fool About You. You ever heard that one?
2: Nope.
0: You're fixing to. Hank Williams, the old hillbilly Shakespeare here on Country Song Roundup.

0: There we go. That's Hank Williams, old Hiram Hank himself with Fool About You. And let's see, I'm going to play one more here. How about this one right here? Does not, I don't think I've got it lined up in there. Yes, I do. And let's see here. Oh, well, I think, yeah, this is on there. There we go, right there. This is the original version of Jambalaya, and it's the demo. It's the demo, and demos are great because, at least with Hank, because Hank never phoned anything in. He never did anything halfway.
1: Exactly.
0: A lot of folks who do demos, Dallas, you know this is true, they don't pour everything in them because they know that the public's never going to hear them.
1: Right.
0: It's a blueprint.
1: It's a work tape.
0: Yeah. And Hank wasn't like that. Hank knew, or he thought, these would never be heard by the public, and yet he still poured it on. And actually, I may not do Jambalaya. I think I, especially in keeping with what I just said about Hank. How about this one right here? Now, this was a demo. He never officially recorded this song, but he really had no idea that the public, anyone, would ever hear this. And by golly, this is a really good example of how Hank Williams was always on, no matter what. How can you refuse him now? 1950.
1: Oh, heck yeah.
0: You know that. He milks it, buddy, as if he's playing for a million and he's only playing for one himself.
1: Yep.
0: Hank Williams, right here on Country Song Roundup, Radio Bristol.

0: All right, folks, friends and neighbors, as Hank Williams used to say, as the good Lord's willing and the creek don't rise, I'll see you right here. Same time, same place, next Friday afternoon, day one of Rhythm and Roots. Oh, hey, our friend Jim Lauderdale is going to be on the show next Friday. So in the meantime, stay cool. Buy your tickets for Rhythm and Roots today.
1: Way. Get your tickets for the super raffle.
0: They might win that motorcycle downstairs.
1: I'll tell you what, I'm fixing to drive that out today. I'll go give it a test drive as soon as I finish playing Jimmy Rogers' guitar up here in the museum.
0: Which one?
1: But folks, once again, we'd like to invite you next Tuesday over to our speaker series thing here at the museum.
0: Yes.
1: Beautiful theater. It's going to be a lot of fun. Look forward to talking about country music, which is one of my favorite subjects.
0: And it's free. It's a free event.
1: It is.
0: Rhythm and Roots ain't free, but that one is.
1: But it's one of the many things, that one of the many programs we have all year long that the Rhythm and Roots help pay for is the speaker series. People come in from all over the country. The museum exhibits are all subsidized that way.
0: Well,
1: all the great things that happen here at the museum are due to you supporting Rhythm and Roots.
0: Well, Dallas, I like to say if you want to determine the true value of something or someone, imagine life if it did not exist. Well, if you imagine if Rhythm and Roots did not exist, Bristol would not look the same as it does today.
1: We'd be sitting in an abandoned car dealership.
0: That's right.
1: In this building.
0: That's exactly that's what it was. Yeah, that's exactly right. Anyway, we'll see you next time. And Dallas, I'll see you on Tuesday right downstairs. And
1: look forward to it. It's going to be a lot of fun.
0: Yes, sir, man. I always learn something from this guy right here. I always learn something from Justin Michaels. Justin, thanks for coming by.
2: Thanks for letting me come in and horn in.
0: You're welcome anytime.
1: Justin,
0: the door is always open.
1: Enjoyed visiting with you. Nice to finally meet you. And, man, I
0: folks,
1: love your set.
0: Folks, I'll see you next Friday.
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1: And this one comes from Charlie Munro by way of Carl and Hardy, great writers in the past there. One called I See a Bright Light Shining.

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For more information, check them out on Facebook. 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

friends and neighbors, this is Bill Smith, the old ranger, asking you to stop on by Wednesday, 1 o'clock, for the Crooked Road Radio Hour. You never know what might happen as we explore music along the crooked road. Come on, there's foolishness to be had.

Hello, cats. It's the Raven Maven Jukebox Jess here with you for another edition of Blowin' the Fuse. Go ahead and grab yourself a cold

beverage, or another cup of coffee, and let's dive right in. Let's start out with some Larry Dale on the Halo label, a little something called Drinkin' Wine.

Old Rain, Sioux City Sioux, Sweet Georgia Brown, Caledonia too. They'll be there.

Dorothy Ellis on the federal label Drill, Daddy Drill. And before that was Wynonie Harris with Good Rockin' Tonight on the King label. We started out today with Larry Dale. We heard the Styx McGee composition, Drinkin' Wine. Usually you hear them say Drinkin' Wine, Spodiote in the title, but we know what it is. That's on Halo. I'm your host, Jukebox Jess, coming to you live from the Radio Bristol studios here in Bristol, Virginia. Let's go ahead and send this next one out to Rockin' 24/7 Radio. It's the Cadillacs, a little something on Josie called Romeo.

0: a rum and sherry flip. 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
1: And I'm my glass, man.
0: No matter what you drink, she'll have the very same.
1: Dark pour.
0: And always call the waiter. She knows them all by name. Now when you think she's ready for a little fun and joy,
1: uh-oh,
0: she'll look at you real cool.

If we keep going like this, we are definitely going to blow the fuse. Coming out of a doo-wop daydream, you are listening to myself, Jukebox Jess, and we're spinning all 45s like we do every week at around this time. We play all vinyl all of the time. We started out that six-pack with Romeo by the Cadillacs on Josie. After that was Sister Suki by the Turbans on the Herald label. Really enjoyed that. We have played Sister Suki Comes Home by the Limelighter, so it's nice to hear Sister Suki. After that was one of my favorites by the Gems on Drexel. It's a song called Kitty from New York City, and I first heard that on Mark and Miriam's wonderful show, Crashing the Party. So I fell in love with it. I wanted to give credit where credit is due. After that was The Heartbeats with I Want to Know on the Rama label. Also Believe in Me by the Swans. And we finished up that incredible six-pack with something on Lost Night. It was Lee Andrews and the Hearts with their version of White Cliffs of Dover. Let's go ahead and get into our next part of the show. It's about time for a blues hangover, so we'll switch up the pace here. Let's get into something on the Groove label. It's a beautiful green color label, and it's Roy Mr. Guitar Haynes. Worried About You, Baby.

mostly out in the wild. And so, you know, sometimes it gets pretty exciting. So that was, and speaking of requests and dedications, Moose Roberts asked me to play you some Jimmy Reed. So let's go ahead and do that. This is on the VJ label, Baby, What You Want Me to Do.

Joe took off in a Ford from Kokomo. We hadn't much gas and the tires were low, but that doggone Ford could really go. Now long about in the middle of the night, we were ripping along like rich folks might, when a Mercury behind me blinked his lights, honked his horn, and he pulled out of sight. Well, he had twin parts in that blunderbuss. People might think that I'm in a rut. To you folks that don't dig this kind of jive, it's two carburetors and an overdrive. We made grease spots out of many a town, left the cops' heads spin round and round. They wouldn't chase, they'd run and hide. Me and that Mercury stayed side by side. Now we're Ford men and we likely knew that we'd keep on racing till something blew. That foot feet down like it stuck with glue, through many a town we flew.

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Them streets through town were 40 feet wide. Me and that Mercury stayed side by side. My brother was pale, said he was sick. He said he was just a nervous wreck. But why should I worry, for what the heck? Me and that Mercury was neck and neck. Now on through the night, we would glide, a-flying low and a-flying wide. Me and that Mercury was taking a ride. 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

I looked in the mirror and I saw something coming. I thought it was a plane by the way it was humming. It was humming along at a terrible pace. I knew right then it was the end of the race. When it flew by, I turned the other way, and the guy in the Mercury had nothing to say. He was just a kid, just out to play. He was driving a hopped up Model A.

That is Boss Man by Dean Hawley. Sending that out to everyone listening on Rockin' 24/7 Radio. And also I wanted to give a shout out to everyone listening on Mixcloud. Hello. Before that was Bob Sandy with Hot Rod Race on Tops. Sending that out to Preston Tucker in the UK. You live not too far from Bristol, UK, and we're broadcasting from Bristol, Virginia, so it's always fun sending it out Bristol to Bristol. Before that, we got to play something by Frankie Miller. We heard Too Hot to Handle on a Starday promo. That is a Eddie Nowak composition, and sadly, we lost Frankie Miller last week. He was one of the last remaining members of the Louisiana Hayride, so a very important artist, and you know him from his songs Blackland Farmer and True Blue, wonderful stuff. And anyway, rest in peace, Frankie Miller. We've got a little bit of time, taking it till the top of the hour today, so let's continue with some wonderful music on Roulette.

on the Delphi label, followed up Ooh Wee Baby, that was Bill Allen with the Keynotes on El Dorado Records. And to start off that track, that set of records, we heard Ronnie Hawkins and the Hawks with Mary Lou, and that was on the Roulette label. And yes, wonderful stuff. I'm grateful to be here once again, and I will be here again next week. We've got something wonderful queued up to play us out. It is on the Banger Records label, distributed by Garrett, and it's a little something by JB and the Cats, Tension.

Good evening, ladies and gentlemen. Welcome to The Pocket. I'm your host, Jared Bentley. For the next hour or so here on Radio Bristol, we're going to be playing soul music, or music that has soul. And we're going to make it a special edition, a colossal special edition. I like to say colossal. But we're going to be playing songs from past or present or future acts that have played Bristol's Rhythm and Roots Reunion. That's right. We're going to be centering completely on people who have shared stages in Bristol, Tennessee, and Virginia. We're going to start with what may be my favorite band of all time, or at least one of them. This is off the Good Morning Ozatlan album. This is Los Lobos and Hearts of Stone.

0: Everything's good. It's over.
1: So that was a local band called Yukon. When the festival first started off, they actually had a battle of the bands called the Bristol Second Sessions. And Yukon was the band that won that and got to come back and play the festival a couple times. And that was me singing that song. It's a song I wrote with the guys in that band and just really enjoyed playing the festival way back when with them when it was just getting started. It was a great, great time. Before that, Joy Alatakoon, and she was wonderful at Rhythm and Roots, and that was her tune, If You Got a Problem. And I'm going to keep it local. I'm going to play another local band, and this one is very special to me because this is a song written and performed by my wife and her band, Blue Rapture, and they were a favorite at the Rhythm and Roots Festival for the first several years and really drew very, very well. And that's how we met, not at this particular festival, but we met at music festivals playing around the area. And this is Vanessa Bentley and Blue Rapture and Whatever It Takes here on The Pocket.

started that one off with Blue Rapture and Whatever It Takes. After that, Devin Gilfillian in Here and Now. Wonderful tune from him. The Wood Brothers, always, always great. Honey Jar, would love to see the Wood Brothers back at the festival. And another local favorite who has done so well for herself, Amethyst Kia and Fancy Drones, Fracture Me. Up next, another semi-local guy who has done big things, one of the best guitar players in the world. This is the Marcus King Band, and Ain't Nothing Wrong With That, right here on The Pocket.

That's Charlie Crockett. He's been in Kentucky too long. Before that, the Teskey Brothers, who were amazing last year at Rhythm and Roots. Before that, Paul Coffin, who hasn't really played Rhythm and Roots, but he did play a summer festival that was Rhythm and Roots adjacent. And I dig that song, Hanging Out on the Line. The Teskey Brothers song was Rain, and man, they're soulful. Love them. We're going to move right along with a couple more people who have played the festival. We're going to play some Joshua James. And this is a song called Cold War here on Radio Bristol and The Pocket.

St. Paul and the Broken Bones, co-headliner for this year's festival, and Apollo. Can't wait for next week. Can't wait to enjoy the festival again this year with so many good people. Looking forward to the music. Looking forward to the fun. And we're going to wrap things up with one more song from one of my favorite bands of all time. Started the show. We're going to end the show with Los Lobos. Really looking forward to this show. This is from the Colossal Head album. This is Revolution from Los Lobos here on The Pocket on Radio Bristol. Thanks for listening. We'll be back next week. Take care.

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friends and neighbors, this is Bill Smith, the old ranger, asking you to stop on by Wednesday, 1 o'clock, for the Crooked Road Radio Hour. You never know what might happen as we explore music along the crooked road. Come on, there's foolishness to be had.

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was a movie star, straight off of the farm. I had a picture of another man's wife tattooed on my arm. With a pack of Camel cigarettes in the sleeve of my t-shirt, heading out to Hollywood just to have my feelings hurt. That town will make you crazy, just give it a little time. You'd be walking around in circles down at Hollywood and Vine. You'd be waiting on a phone call at the wrong end of a broom. Yes, that town will make you crazy, crazy as a loon. So I headed down to Nashville to become a country star. Every night you'd find me hanging at every honky-tonkin' bar. Pretty soon I met a woman, pretty soon she done me wrong.

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0: Thank you. Thanks, y'all. It's such an honor to be here. I just was upstairs watching the little movie and going to the exhibit at the museum. It's very inspiring. I'm a huge Carter Family fan, so I feel humbled to be here.
1: We've been hearing about this festival for a long time.
0: Yeah.
1: So it's our first time. Yeah, got this guitar. We could turn that way down, please. That'll work. Okay, here's a song. Our latest studio record, it came out a little over a year ago, is called One Lost Day. Thanks. And this is a song from that album, and it's kind of a post-breakup story. Somebody got mad and somebody wanted to make it up to them, and that's what the song's about. Okay. One, two, three.

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I'm your host, Tom Netherland, from border to border and around the world. 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